let's get the party started. See you at the bar, you was hardly talking. That's when I knew that your heart was scarring. Friends to lovers need a part to star in. Like, wait, babe, let me

0: here for you if you want to talk about it, but also here for you if you don't want to talk about it. 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

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Ich sage, das ist völliger Quatsch. Hört mal rein, was ich dazu auf meinem Kanal gesagt habe. Your aesthetic 10-step morning routine is the reason you're still average. While you're spending 2 hours journaling, meditating and making matcha, the elite 1% have already finished their hardest task of the day. You're not building a routine, you're building an elaborate way to procrastinate on your own success. We have been brainwashed by lifestyle influencers to think that a long morning routine equals discipline. It doesn't. If you don't watch this video until the end, you're going to stay trapped in the cycle of fake productivity, feeling tired before you even start your real work. I'm going to show you why a current morning routine is nuking your dopamine and how to build a high leverage protocol that gives you 8 hours of results in just 90 minutes. It's time to stop playing house and start building your empire. So, 2 years ago, I was the victim of the morning routine industrial complex. I woke up at 4:30 a.m., did 10 minutes of stretching, 20 minutes of meditation, and wrote 3 pages of gratitude, and took ice face baths. By 7 a.m., I was perfectly optimized and absolutely exhausted. My brain was done. I had used all my willpower on the routine and had none left for the business. I realized I was using the routine as a shield to avoid the actual work that scared me. I made a radical change. I cut everything. I went from bed to my desk in 5 minutes. No phone, no breakfast, no vibes. My results tripled in 90 days. Why? Because I stopped majoring on minor things. Your morning routine shouldn't be about feeling good. It should be about winning. The most valuable resource you have is your sleep inertia and your fresh prefrontal cortex. Stop wasting it on trivial tasks. So the fix is the 5-minute rule. From the moment your eyes open to the moment you sit at your desk, only 5 minutes should pass. And the strategy is, do not check your phone. Do not make the bed perfectly. Do not shower yet. Use the initial surge of cortisol to attack your hardest task immediately. Your brain is a Ferrari in the morning. Don't use it to drive to the grocery store. And checking your notifications in the first hour of the day is like letting 100 strangers scream in your face. So the fix is hard reset your environment. Your phone stays in a different room until your first 90-minute work block is done. And the goal is to protect your dopamine baseline. If you start your day with a scroll, you already lost the battle with your attention. Mastery is about controlling the gate to your mind. Stop easing into your day. You need to start with a sprint. The fix is the frog test method. Identify the one task you don't want to do the most. That one that actually moves the needle for your empire. Attack it for 90 minutes straight. And the pro tip, only after the work you are allowed to do the aesthetic stuff. Use your shower, your coffee, or your workout as a reward for the work. Flip the script on your motivation. Stop trying to feel like a winner and start acting like one. Your empire doesn't care about your gratitude journal. It only cares about your output. Cut the fluff, attack the work, and leave the routines to the people who are actually okay with being average. But listen, once you've crushed your morning and you finally step out of the war room to meet the world, you have the project to power you build. If you walk into a meeting with $1 million output, but you look and smell like a guy who's been grinding in his pajamas all day, you already lost the edge. Presence is the final layer of a high status man. Click here to watch my video on how to smell like a high status man, because if you're going to work like a king, you might as well smell like one. Genau das ist der Punkt. Mir fiel es anfangs super schwer, diese ganzen perfekten Routinen loszulassen, die man auf Social Media sieht. 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Hier sind meine Tipps. Most 16-year-olds are spending their summer chasing cheap dopamine or rotting behind the screen. If you can master just 10 simple habits, you will be more successful by September than most people are by 25. You aren't too young to lead, you're just too distracted. The gap between who you are and who you want to be is filled with the things you are too lazy to do daily. If you don't watch this video until the end, you're going to stay in the 99%. Wondering why your life feels like a repeat of the last year? I'm giving you the 10 habits I used to reach 125 subscribers and starting my own business for $0. And number 7 is the exact reason why I'm able to produce content from anywhere in the world this summer while everyone else is on vacation from their dreams. So, 6 months ago, I was average. I talked like everyone else, I had no goals, and my work was just thinking about working. I felt like I was waiting for my life to start. But life doesn't start at 18 or 21. It starts when you decide to take control. I started implementing these 10 habits one by one. It wasn't easy. My friends thought I was being too serious. But then, the channel started growing. My confidence spiked. I stopped needing validation from people who weren't doing anything with their lives. I realized that being different isn't a social suicide, it's a competitive advantage. So tip 1 is linguistic discipline. Stop using slurs and constant swearing. It's the fastest way to gain respect from adults and high performers. And number 2, the 24-hour rule. If you have an idea, you have 24 hours to take the first physical step. If you don't, the idea dies. Then number 3, the digital consumption tax. For every hour you spend consuming content, you must spend 30 minutes creating or learning.
No phone first hour. Your brain is a sponge in the morning. Don't fill it with other people's lives on TikTok. Then number 5, mastering presence. Use the halo effect. Smell good, stand straight, and look people in the eye. It sounds basic, but 90% of guys our age can do it. Then number 6, radical self-education. Stop waiting for school to teach you how to make money. Use YouTube and books to learn skills like sales or editing. Then number 7, geographic freedom. Learn to work from anywhere. If you need a specific desk to be productive, you're fragile. Then number 8, ghost mode. Go silent on social media while you're doing a big project. Let the results speak for you. Number 9, audit your circle. If your 5 closest friends aren't talking about growth, you need new friends. And number 10, consistency over intensity. One mid video every week is better than one perfect video every 3 months. Just hit record. So look, you don't need a permission slip to be successful at 16. You just need the discipline to do the things no one else is doing. These 10 habits are your ticket out of the average life. But habits only work if you have the right mindset to back them up. Watch this video next to see the truth about starting with $0 and how I'm building this empire from my phone. Stay dangerous. Einer der wichtigsten Punkte für mich aus diesem Video ist die Digital Consumption Tax, also die digitale Konsumsteuer. Wenn ihr eine Stunde lang am Handy hängt, müsst ihr danach 30 Minuten lang etwas lernen oder erschaffen. 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

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Hört euch das an. You are spending 40% more on groceries just because of the green organic sticker, while your testosterone is tanking and you still don't have visible abs. The organic food industry is the ultimate distraction for guys who want to feel healthy without actually doing the hard work. You're majoring in minor things, and it's keeping you average. We have been brainwashed to believe that an organic label can save a bad lifestyle. If you don't watch this video until the end, you'll continue to drain your bank account on overpriced superfoods while ignoring the biological levers that actually determine your strength, your focus, and your physique. I'm going to review the organic line and show you the three-step hierarchy of nutrition that will actually turn you to an elite version of yourself, regardless of a sticker. Last year I was obsessed. I wouldn't let a non-organic vegetable touch my plate. I was convinced that pesticides were the only thing standing between me and a superhero physique. I was spending half my money on organic foods, feeling superior. But here's the reality. I was organic, but I was also skinny fat, tired, and my sleep was trash. I was so focused on the 2% the pesticides that I was ignoring the 98%, my macros, my total calorie intake, and my training intensity. Look, an organic donut is still a donut. Your body cares about fuel first, label second. So to fix it, prioritize macros over micro labels. The strategy is master the 90-10 rule. If 90% of your diet consists of whole, single-ingredient foods, the 10% non-organic won't kill you again. Stop stressing, start eating. Pesticides are a concern, but low activity levels and high stress are 100 times more toxic to your system. So to fix it, audit your health spend. If you're buying organic but not spending money on a high-quality gym membership or a coach, you're failing the intelligence test. And the goal is focus on big rocks first. Sleep, heavy lifting, and hydration. 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An empire is built on raw execution and understanding the fundamentals. Be the guy who knows the science, not the guy who follows the stickers. But remember, while you're fixing your internal biology and getting your nutrition right, you're going to be out there networking and making moves. And if you want to show up to a meeting looking like a beast but smelling like a conventional locker room, the elite 1% won't take you seriously. Presence is non-negotiable. Click here to watch my video on how to smell like a high-status man. Because if you want to rule the room, you have to look, act and smell the part. Stay dangerous. Versteht mich nicht falsch. 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Man nennt das Healthy Gaming, aber euer Gehirn lässt sich nicht so einfach austricksen. You aren't relaxing when you play video games. You're tricking your brain to thinking you won a war you actually never fought. Your level 90 character is an elite warrior, but the guy holding the controller is slowly rotting. Healthy gaming is a myth, invented by the people who are afraid to face their real life stats. If you don't watch this video until the end, you're going to spend your most aggressive high testosterone years chasing digital trophies. I'm going to show you why even moderate gaming is draining the hunger you need to actually build the empire, and how to reclaim the energy to dominate the only game that actually matters, reality. A year ago, I was a healthy gamer, 1 hour a day, maybe 2 on weekends. I told myself it was my stress relief, but I realized something weird. Whenever I achieve something in game, a hard boss kill or a rank up, or I try to work or do something important, completely vanish for the next 48 hours. I realized my brain couldn't tell the difference between a virtual win and a real win. I was getting the same dopamine hit from a pixelated achievement as I would from closing a deal or hitting a PR in the gym. My gaming wasn't relaxing me, it was siphoning my ambition. I was using all my winning energy on a world that disappears when I flip a switch. I went cold turkey for 90 days and in that time, everything else got better. Look, gaming hijacks your primal instinct to conquer. Your brain evolved to reward you for survival and status. Gaming provides an easy artificial shortcut to those rewards without any of the real world risk. So, the fix is the input audit. For every hour you spend in the virtual world, you must spend 5 hours building a real world skill. If you can't maintain the ratio, you're not a gamer, you're an addict. But to be honest, quitting completely is way better, because even healthy gaming leaves a cognitive residue that kills your deep work. So the problem is, your mind stays occupied with the meta strategies, patches and rankings even when you're not playing. You're wasting CPU power of your brain on trash. If you work and play at the same desk, your brain will never fully enter the empire building mode. Create a physical barrier between your mission and your distraction. You already have the traits of a winner. You're just applying them to the wrong interface.
So, treat your life as an RPG. Track your strength, so gym, intelligence, so books, and gold, so business. The moment you start seeing real-life progress as XP, gaming starts to feel boring. Why would you want to level up a character when you can level up the man in the mirror? Use the competitive nature to crush your real-world enemies, not a boss with a health bar. Stop settling for simulated glory. The world is waiting for you to log on into reality and start making moves. You have the discipline. You just need to point it at the right target. Be the guy people play characters of, not the guy playing the characters. But listen, once you leave the screen and start leveling up in the real world, you're going to be in a room with winners. And in those rooms, you can't just look like you have high stats. You have to project them. If you show up with the level 100 mind but you smell like you've been in the basement for 12 hours, that door will close before you even speak. So click here to watch my video on how to smell like a high status man, because in the real world, your presence is the ultimate gear. Stay dangerous. Ich habe selbst mal 90 Tage Gaming komplett aus meinem Leben gestrichen. 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Und hier kommt der nächste große Scam unserer Zeit, euer teurer Sleep Tracker am Handgelenk. Your sleep tracker isn't fixing your fatigue, it's actually creating it. You're waking up, looking at a screen, and letting an algorithm tell you if you're allowed to feel energized or tired today. You outsource your biological intuition to a piece of plastic, and it's making you mentally weak. We have become a generation that is optimizing ourselves to death. If you don't watch this video until the end, you're going to stay trapped in a cycle of anxiety, where a low recovery score becomes the meter for a failed day. I'm going to show you why your tracker is lying to you and give you a 3-step protocol to reclaim your primal energy so you can dominate your work without needing a permission slip from an app. 6 months ago, I was obsessed. I wouldn't get out of bed until I saw my sleep score. If the app said 65%, I'd tell myself, okay, today is a low energy day, I'll take it easy. I was literally programmed to feel tired because of a graph. One day, I woke up feeling like a beast. I was ready to crush a 4-hour deep work session, then I checked the app. It said, poor recovery, high stress detected, rest the day. Within 10 minutes, my brain started fogging, my motivation evaporated, and I achieved nothing. That was the moment I realized the tracker was a parasite. It wasn't measuring my sleep, it was controlling my mindset. I deleted the app, threw the tracker in the trash, and my productivity doubled overnight. Why? Because I stopped living in a simulation of health and started living in reality. Science calls it orthosomnia, the obsession with perfect sleep that actually causes insomnia. So to fix it, throw the tracker in a drawer for 14 days. Relearn to ask yourself, how do I actually feel instead of what does the app say? And your goal is to rebuild your interoception, so your internal body awareness. If you feel good, you are good. No data point should ever overrule your actual experience. If you need a vibrating watch to tell you when to wake up, your rhythm is already broken. So to fix it, move your phone and your tracker to another room. Use a simple analog alarm, or even better, leave your blind slightly open so the sun wakes you up. Because the strategy is, high status men don't wake up to a sleep cycle notification. They wake up because their mission is calling. Trust your biology to find its own rhythm once you stop micromanaging it. And now, instead of checking an app to see why you slept bad tomorrow, check your environment tonight. So to fix it, use the 10-3-2-1-0 rule. 10 hours before bed, no caffeine, 3 hours, no food, 2 hours, no work, and 1 hour, no screen. And 0, the number of times you check your sleep score. And the pro tip is, spend the last hour of your day in dim light, reflecting or planning. Focus on the inputs and the outputs will take care of themselves. Stop letting a computer dictate your potential. You are a biological machine designed for output, not a data set for big tech. Master your internal signals and you'll master the world. But listen, once you reclaim your energy and you're finally waking up with that raw, natural drive, you're going to be out there meeting people and closing deals. And if you show up with the high energy, but you look and smell like a guy who just rolled out of bed, the energy won't matter. Presence is the final boss of self-improvement. Click here to watch my video on how to smell like a high-status man. Because if you're going to act like a king, you might as well smell like one. Wenn eine App euch morgen sagt, dass ihr schlecht geschlafen habt, seid ihr den ganzen Tag müde. 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

the dance floor into a runway. Tell them make room, my body's an entree. I can turn a mad hoe into a fan. Cameras flashing, lights on, fuck it up. Click, click, click, click, everywhere I go. Get it.

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That's when I knew that your heart was scarring. 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Like, wait, babe, let me

0: start to finish there, you're saying that I'm wrong.
1: You said I had to think about Kylie when I was doing this, and I was.
0: You obviously weren't thinking about Kylie, were you? You were thinking about June Whitfield.
1: I can't hear you now, I can't hear you.
0: Yeah, well, you're thinking about June Whitfield. That's who you were thinking about.
1: I have to think about somebody. You told me Kylie.
0: Well, listen, you just came in wrong, and then it got progressively worse from there.
1: What?
0: You started wrong, then it just went
1: worse.
0: I
1: can't hear you, cutting out.
0: It went bad, bad, bad, bad, right towards
1: you. Who said bad? When you sang?
0: No, when you sang.
1: No.
0: Yes, you can hear me. Don't look, you started this on your last album. I don't.
2: Tja, das war Robbie Williams und sein Sings. Das Original ist natürlich aus den 50er Jahren und ist natürlich ein bisschen geglättet worden. Rolf Simon und die Vagabunden, wann kommt dein Boot zurück aus Jamaika? Oh.

Let's get the party started. See you at the bar, you was hardly talking. That's when I knew that your heart was scarring. Friends to lovers need a part to star in. Like, wait, babe, let me